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0: That's Journey on the Wizard, 106.7 WIZN. 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
1: I want to tell you a story about the house rent blue. 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
1: 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Maybe it was the parents freaking out. 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
1: 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Maybe it was the parents freaking out. Maybe it was the staff. We'll also have the return of The Internet is Undefeated. 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

0: died and you just stood there. 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

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Virgin's Burlington, Plattsburgh. 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
5: The late night cheese is coming for you. Do you eat a lot of cheese late at night, Mahoney? Because I feel like you'd be the one that would be the most
6: Dave, cheese in the morning, cheese in the afternoon, and cheese after dinner time is cheese that I like in my life.
5: I will
6: at
5: say,
6: any given time.
5: When it comes...
2: That was not... Hold on, Dave. Yeah. Wait a second. You did the Bagel Bites theme so wrong. That could not have been any more wrong. Cheese in the morning, cheese in the evening, cheese at supper time. When you want to eat cheese...
6: You can eat cheese anytime.
7: Yeah, but I didn't want to get sued by Bagel Bites.
2: Oh,
7: yeah,
2: that's what it was.
5: Yeah. So you decided to put a spin on it.
7: That was original.
2: Not yeah, okay. Just want to look exclusive.
6: Or a fromage if we're talking about cheese.
5: Do you guys eat a lot of string cheese?
6: No.
2: Absolutely not.
6: Absolutely. That cheese string.
2: Absolutely.
6: The lowest tier of
2: not.
6: Cheese.
5: How dare you? First off, string cheese is a delight. Secondly, as a dad of four little kids, there's always string cheese in the fridge.
2: Anyone who defends string cheese, you don't have to say.
6: I'm calling
2: you're a
6: CPS.
2: Father. We already know.
6: Cheese Protective Services on your children.
5: What do you, am I the only one that likes string cheese?
6: Yeah, string
2: you
6: cheese.
2: You were eating that pre-children.
5: Yeah. Sure. I've always loved string cheese. I will say it was not as readily available. I would never buy string cheese necessarily for myself on a grocery run, but anytime the string cheese is available. How dare you? Don't you be over here besmirching string cheese. It's a staple.
6: You're a string cheese stan.
5: Yes. Yeah. Who doesn't love string cheese?
6: I don't, because it's just like, it's mid. There's so many better cheeses that you can stack. And even American Kraft singles
2: are
6: better.
2: I'm an adult. I'll just go get some, like, burrata. The way better cheese.
5: You know what?
2: I'll make myself a nice charcoot.
5: I know what it is. You guys just don't know how to properly string the cheese.
6: I've stringed plenty of cheese. You know what I'm saying?
5: In order for it, because it has that light texture.
2: No, man.
5: Or sometimes if you want to be hard, you
2: have a big old.
6: It tastes like rubber.
2: I just don't.
5: You guys are
2: like
6: if you're buying the stuff from Costco or the grocery store, it's just not good, man. It's just really not.
2: So what are we talking about cheese for?
5: Well,
2: are we just chatting about cheese?
5: Cheese.
6: A little cheese chat.
5: A little cheese chat. Cheese late at night, I guess, is bad for you, even though I will say cheese is an elite snack any time of the day, as you pointed out.
6: If cheese late at night is bad for you, I don't care what's good for me at that point.
5: They're
6: like, everything's killing me.
5: It can be linked to nightmares. So if you're having bad dreams, it's because of the cheese.
2: The cheese.
6: That's
2: the cheese. Ooh, it's Gouda.
5: Mozzarella.
2: Monster. Okay. I can't think of any more cheeses. Can you? Havarti. No, that doesn't work.
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2: You know, Audrey, I do not appreciate how you have been scoffing at Mahoney and I because we are real-life heroes, and should it be necessary to land a full-size aircraft in case of an emergency, we absolutely...
3: We have saved someone's life before, too.
2: Absolutely,
3: you forget that, like, we saved an old woman who was dying.
2: Yeah. And you don't seem to appreciate these things.
4: And being drunk on a cruise ship and saving an old woman dying is the same.
2: We can even do it while drunk.
4: I was landing a plane.
3: Bottles of rosé deep and did my part.
2: Who drinks three bottles of rosé?
3: It was a time, Dave. It was a moment in time. It was like 2016. Yeah. Rosé was like Wu-Tang and rosé was a thing. Like
2: you also got the all-you-can-drink package and wanted to make a real point that you were going to drink all of that.
5: Yes, I was.
4: And he's fibbing right now. You, Dave, were the one who flung into action. Mahoney has told the story and said he was like, what is going on?
3: I saved the kids.
2: The point is, we can save a
3: life.
2: Years
3: of trauma.
2: We can land a plane, and this guy has another question for us.
6: It's like every man right now is trying so hard to prove they're a man, like with this landing a plane nonsense. You were also talking about, or not that long ago, being able to fight a gorilla, or Mahoney said he could take down a bear. Well, think about this. There are 49 million kangaroos in Australia and only 3-some million people in Puerto Rico, which means if the kangaroos were to invade Puerto Rico, each person would have to fight 14 kangaroos.
4: That's
6: each.
4: A lot of kangaroos.
6: How do you think you'd stack up?
3: Message First off, have you ever fought somebody from Puerto Rico? Like, they could take out at least 75 kangaroos single-handedly.
2: Kangaroos don't stand a chance.
3: Love Puerto Rico. One of my favorite places to cruise. Second of all, just depends upon if we're talking male or female kangaroos.
2: Oh, you're saying that you can beat up a bunch of bitch kangaroos?
3: No, the males, because I would go straight for the nuts.
2: Oh,
3: I'm punching kangaroos straight in their nuts.
2: Yeah.
3: Like I'm uppercutting roo nuts.
4: Honey, I know right now you think you can fight a kangaroo. There's more odds of you landing a plane, my guy. Like, there's just no way you can fight a kangaroo. I will now say, yes, you can.
3: Do you not see that guy?
4: Absolutely land a plane.
3: You see that bitch-ass kangaroo that got jabbed on the internet after taking a dog, and he just stood there, took it like a punk? Like, I'm not doing that. I'm fighting. Like, I'm biting. I'm scratching. I'm clawing. I'm doing all the things. Like, you don't see people forget that we are animals.
4: But
3: like,
4: that guy was like a hiker. You've gone soft, dude. You don't even exist in the world anymore.
3: I could, though.
4: No, you have soft
3: supple
4: hands.
3: You back me into a corner. I'm biting stuff.
2: I feel like I'm biting
3: all the soft parts.
2: I would come prepared and just bring a bunch of change and throw it in their little purse, weigh them down.
3: You got to think outside the box, man. Like, literally. Like, eyes, all.
2: You don't think outside the box at all. You're always like, I'm going for the nuts.
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0: Do I have to?
1: Claudia is joining us today for a round of Lazy Bones Mahones. One question for you, Claudia. Do you believe that Mahoney is lazy, or do you think that he is efficient?
2: Lazy.
1: Okay. So we're going to play you a couple of things from his wife, and you're trying to figure out which is fact and which is fiction. But Mahoney, you claim efficiency throughout all of this.
3: Dave, when I was a young man visiting the Grand Teton Range, just taking it in its full and voluptuous splendor, I came across a wise man who said, son, the key to happiness is working smarter and not harder. And ever since that day, I have made it my journey, my mission, my modus operandi to work smarter and not harder.
1: Put some effort into that one. I like that. Okay. Claudia, again, these things are from Mahoney's wife from behind the scenes. I do not know the correct answers, so we are trying to figure this out together. This first one is entitled Grease. Here you go.
4: Mahoney takes a shower almost every day. I'd say like 5 out of 7 days a week. And most of the time, he takes his time, using his shower head to its fullest capabilities to detail his most delicate areas.
1: Ew.
4: Which, trust me, I appreciate. But he's not always so thorough with the rest of his body. A few days ago, he must have brushed up against his car or something because he had a huge grease mark on his calf. And this grease mark remained on his calf for several days until I bullied him into taking a shower. He took his bedtime shower and emerged with the grease still on his leg. I stared at him in disbelief and he shrugged and said, "Baby, I was always taught not to bend over in the shower. It'll work its way off eventually."
1: Okay, so that does sound like it's plausible, but there is a 0% chance that Mahoney's wife would allow him to get into bed with a grease stain on his calf. That's just what I think. I don't know if that's the case. Everything else sounds very, very accurate.
3: I don't like to bend over, Dave. I don't jump. I haven't jumped in, well over 5 or 6 years now.
1: Right, yeah.
3: Don't run. Mm-hmm. And now I've added not bending over into my repertoire of things that I will not do as a 44-year-old man.
1: Let's listen into the next one here. Yeah. It is entitled Frozen Pizza. Here we go with number 2.
4: Speaking of grease, did you know that greasy drippings left on the bottom of an oven can cause smoke? Well, Mahoney sure doesn't. Mahoney loves Costco frozen pizza and cooks it directly on the oven rack to get it nice and crispy. This would be fine if he put any sort of effort into minimizing the greasy drips from the pepperonis. Every time he turns on the oven to cook anything, a bunch of smoke comes billowing out of the oven from his greasy drippings. He races around wildly, waving his arms and opening windows to try to avoid setting off the smoke detector. But he just won't wipe the bottom of the oven. Last night, after doing his smoke routine, I asked him why he doesn't deal with the root cause of the issue, and he said, "Baby, that smoke gives it extra flavor."
1: Oh, that sounds so accurate to me. Somehow justifying the laziness by claiming it adds extra flavor.
3: I like my pizza, my Costco frozen pizza with a little bit of smokiness to it, you know?
1: All right, Claudia, I do not know the correct answer. I think number 2, including him walking around, running around, if you will, almost, flailing his arms, freaking out about something that is totally predictable and then having an excuse as to why he will not do it, sounds very, very accurate to me.
2: It does, but like you said, would his wife let him go in bed all greasy? Like, ooh, that's gross.
3: Well, it all comes down to this, Claudia. Which one of these do you think is a lie? Which one do you think is a lie, Claudia?
2: Okay, I'll say the shower one, the shower.
1: Dave, so you think that the pizza one is 100% correct? I'm with you on that, but Mahoney,
3: can I get a drum roll?
1: Yes,
3: Claudia, you said me in the shower was a lie. You are incorrect.
1: Okay, are both of them true?
3: Yeah.
1: They're both
3: true.
1: Yeah,
3: she said, ooh, when she imagined me in the shower naked. So, I don't like that.
1: No.
3: That's not efficient.
1: No, you
3: that's
1: still
3: mean.
1: You still win. No, don't you take this from him. Yeah, you still win.
3: How dare you, Claudia? Both of those are true. And I'm sexy when I'm wet.
5: This is the David Mahoney Show. This is the Wizard.
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5: You can give us a call at 833-YO-DUMMY. You can also text it. And this is for the ladies only. Ladies, what is the most attractive hobby that a man can have?
6: Make money and not let us pay for anything. Okay. Maybe drive a boat.
5: I don't know if that's like a hobby. I don't know if either of those.
6: Boating is a hobby.
5: Okay, sure. I mean, as a guy that is a big boat dude,
6: yeah.
5: I would tend to agree.
6: Boating
5: is a hobby for sure.
6: Also, I think money making hobbies.
5: Yeah. Okay. All right. That's a because there's a list of the 10 most attractive.
6: Pilot. Do you enjoy flying?
5: Okay, none of which are on the list, but there are some things on here that I think that you are going to agree with.
6: Give me the list.
5: One of them is traveling.
6: Yes, because you are cultured. Correct.
5: There's a couple here that maybe are a little bit outside of my wheelhouse personally, so I'm going to fail on these. Blacksmithing and archery.
6: What the?
5: Hiking. Okay.
6: Not
5: astronomy,
6: most attractive.
5: Gross.
6: Astronomy.
5: God, I will fight.
6: That is
5: people.
6: Nowhere. That's on my ick for women. No.
5: Yeah. So, okay. Well, let's get to the top 10. Photography, check, right?
6: Yes, because that means you can take great pictures of me.
5: And that's important. Swimming. Okay. Get like water based
6: nice
5: activities.
6: Body. Sure.
5: And yeah, you're probably in pretty decent shape if swimming is a hobby.
6: Great shoulders.
5: Okay. Next one here, gardening.
6: A little fruity, not in necessarily a negative way.
5: No, like you're
6: more
5: actually
6: like
5: might
6: a positive,
5: be,
6: you like you're actually getting us fruit.
5: Yeah. Like, go get me a cantaloupe.
6: Yeah.
5: Writing, I could see why. Painting, okay. Woodworking, now we're getting into the top
6: we're
5: five.
6: We're getting
5: here.
6: So emotional here. Women, do we want women or do we want men?
5: Okay.
6: Like, what is this?
5: Okay, so here, let's get into the top four.
6: What about working out?
5: Not on the list at all, which is shocking to me.
6: Oh, God.
5: But cooking.
6: Yes.
5: Absolutely, because everyone benefits from that, right?
6: Correct.
5: Playing an instrument. Okay.
6: Hot.
5: I can see that. Like,
6: sure.
5: A dude, like when I found out that Christian McCaffrey could play the piano, I'm just
6: so
5: mad.
6: Annoying. You can't
5: so
6: be
5: mad.
6: That athletic and good-looking and artistic.
5: Top two, foreign languages.
6: Yes.
5: And reading, number one.
6: Because both of those are intellectual hobbies.
5: Yeah,
6: that's great. I like this list a lot. It is, though, funny to me to think that astronomy is on the list. Along with some of these other like liberal artsy sort of things.
5: Uh-huh.
6: Because sometimes I think that women are kind of a little confused on what they want in a partner, truly. And that seems like women want women. Like
5: right.
6: But for me personally, I want my man to be a man. Like I love, there is nothing hotter to me when my man builds stuff. Like whenever he's got tools in his hands, that's a hobby for me. I'm like, continue to do the honey-do list things that are like woodworking. Oh my God, are you joking? Like
5: and then
6: things
5: come
6: like
5: honey.
6: That. Like,
5: yeah.
6: So I guess maybe like blacksmithing
5: okay.
6: would be
5: yeah.
6: in that. But what?
5: Who does that? Who does that? I don't know anyone that does blacksmithing.
6: I don't either.
5: Maybe there's a bunch of people that are listening to this that do, but I'm curious for the ladies that are listening today that listen to this show, what you think is the most attractive
6: because
5: hobby for
6: Because as a female who has had a partner in the past in college who was like the over-top emotional being for a man.
5: He sat at the end of your bed and cried,
6: And
5: right?
6: cried.
5: Yeah.
6: I mean, there is a degree of intellectual, like, emotional intelligence, right?
5: Sure.
6: That is necessary that I think women are kind of seeking for, and that's why they're leaning into this. This would be the hottest thing ever for me to have an emotional man.
5: Shut up.
6: You don't really want that.
5: Nobody wants.
6: S.O.S. Yes, emotional intelligence is fine, but not to the point where they're painting you and writing poems, okay?
5: And then crying because
6: you
5: don't like my
6: crying about
5: enough.
6: It. No, well, man. Bring back men.
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1: So, Mahoney, yesterday we were talking about attractive hobbies that men can have. And we got a voicemail at 833-YO-DUMMY. And I don't know if this woman is, like, coming for you directly, but have a listen.
2: So I actually do think that the sexiest hobby ever for a man is to sit in his man cave all day playing Call of Duty while yelling at 12-year-old strangers from across the country. No, men, seriously, stop. You're grown-ups. Put the controller down.
3: Message deleted.
4: Nope, never going to happen. Like, I will tell you this much. I stopped gaming for, I would say, maybe about 7-8 years.
1: Mm-hmm.
4: There was a good period in there when my wife and I were first dating. It just you know, we were doing lots of
5: things. First dating for 7 years?
4: My wife and I dated for 8 years before we got married.
5: No, but you stopped gaming for 7 years of the first part of the relationship?
4: Online gaming.
5: No wonder she's so shocked by your behavior.
4: Oh,
5: because you harbored it away for 7 years.
4: I forgot about it.
5: For 7 years.
4: There wasn't a game. It wasn't that I lied about it. I would do, like, I would game, but not online game.
5: But what lies beneath was dwelling.
4: There's a difference.
1: You're waiting for those children to hit 12.
4: And I will tell you this. Lots of people have different ways that they relieve stress. You know, my wife works out. That's one thing for her. Or she reads. Those are two of her big stress relievers.
1: And those are things that tend to be very high on the list for, like, attractive hobbies.
4: Right.
1: People that read work with their hands and work out.
4: I will tell you this. So we lived apart two times now in our, like, 14 years that we have been together. And for extended periods of time, it's about 3.5 years out of those 14, we've lived in different cities across the country and so traveling.
1: Reasons, yeah.
4: And for work, not because of anything else.
1: Right.
4: And the gaming with my friends, and the gaming now has helped me living in a new city, helps me living in a new place. You know, that is my stress relief because I still feel connected to people who I care about and who make me feel good about myself. And I have a social interaction that's not work related. And I'm also able to beat the hell out of the worst people on the planet, which is 13 to 14 year olds who are playing video games online. So I feel like this is win-win for everybody. And if my wife were to tell me that she wanted me to stop gaming, we would have to have a real conversation about that. I would say you could ask me to stop reacting the way I am to gaming, but to stop gaming, That would be a no-go. But she wouldn't do that because she knows how important it is to
1: me. You and your wife are going to be fine. I'm not worried about that. I'm just saying if you were ever to become a single man again.
4: If you can't accept it, then
1: gaming is pretty low on the list of attractive hobbies.
4: This is why I don't, even if I become single, Dave, doesn't matter. I would never have to date again because I have my friends.
5: Well, but here's the thing is you're not a loser. And what I mean by that is there are a lot of loser men who don't take care of responsibilities and only come home and game.
1: Yeah. We got a call from a guy yesterday who said that he is recently divorced and does have some hobbies that women find attractive, like working with his hands.
4: Let's hear this guy.
1: Oh, yeah.
6: Hi, this is John, and I know you asked for the women to call, but I'm recently divorced about a year ago,
1: uh-huh.
6: And I can absolutely attest that list. So I play guitar, I read a lot, and my grandfather was a 7th-generation German carpenter, so I've got the woodworking. I can attest that list is 100% accurate. Like,
1: so you're getting, what you're
5: said,
1: telling me.
5: I'm getting
1: getting laid a lot, huh?
6: There's no effort into it. It's just amazing. Like, it's like my choice of the women that I can date floors me. I was a nerd growing up, and I can attest that list is accurate.
1: My man, it sounds like divorce is suiting you very well. So thank you for the call today, man.
5: Hell yeah. Go ahead. Get laid, dude. That's great.
1: Thanks,
5: what a
1: man.
5: Victory.
4: I bet he's tall and is an amazing lover, too. Cool, bro. You're better than all of us. I don't care.
5: You're a hater because let that man try and get his swag back.
1: I was happy for him. He said he's a nerd growing up.
5: This is also coming from a guy who's never been divorced.
1: Uh-huh.
5: He's trying to get out there and get laid.
4: Sorry.
5: This is him fishing. This is him fishing in a big
1: old
5: pond.
1: Please get divorced so we have more content?
4: No.
1: Come on, man.
5: And things in common.
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1: Put the music!
2: Leave a message.
3: So we have been trying to solve the riddle of what are the hottest hobbies that a guy can have. And we've gotten some good calls, and I know that when we originally aired this call, Mahoney, you were kind of upset that this guy seemed to be bragging about how his hobbies of working with his hands and playing an instrument were kind of annoying to you, but worth a run back.
4: Hi, this is John, and I know you asked for the women to call, but I'm recently divorced about a year ago, and I can absolutely attest that that list. So I play guitar, I read a lot, and my grandfather was a seventh generation German carpenter, so I've got the woodworking. I can attest that that list is 100% accurate. Like,
3: so you're getting, what are you telling me?
5: I'm getting
3: getting laid a lot, huh?
4: There's no effort into it. It's just amazing. Like, it's like my choice of the women that I can date floors me. I was a nerd growing up, and I can attest that that list is accurate.
3: My man, it sounds like divorce is suiting you very well. So thank you for the call today, man.
5: Hell yeah. Go ahead. Get laid, dude. That's great.
3: Thanks,
5: what a
3: man.
5: Victory.
3: Debbie is on the line. Debbie, what is the hottest hobby a guy can have?
6: Well, I think some of the stuff is with like working with your hands. So like woodworking on the list.
3: Uh-huh.
6: I think that's definitely a good one. But yeah, working with your hands is good. But even, astronomy was on the list. I like sitting outside and looking at the stars. So if somebody can tell me more about what's out there.
3: Yeah, I mean, I'll just be making up stuff so I can get laid.
5: They don't know. They're going to just name a star after you and hope you give them some sloppy.
3: Give me that Big Dipper.
6: I'll take it, man.
3: Mahoney, would you say that you have any attractive hobbies? Like, is there anything that you actually do that is attractive?
5: It's such a rude way of putting it.
3: No, yeah.
5: That is incredibly rude. You said, is there anything you do that someone would find attractive?
3: It's an honest question.
5: So
7: yeah,
5: rude.
7: Man, photography.
3: Okay, that's a good one. Yes,
7: see, here's absolutely. The thing. If I wanted to be with a super hot, like my wife were to die or leave me again.
3: Uh-huh.
7: And
3: we play this out a lot.
7: We play this out. I have a copious amount of photography equipment and knowledge that I could be like the influencer's dream husband for. Uh-huh. So if I was like some simp ass dude who all I wanted to do was follow my, you know, my influencer girlfriend around and take pictures of her and never appear in any of those, that would be a great hobby.
3: Well, we got another voicemail, 833-YO-DUMMY. You can call or text that number anytime, and she's weighing in on what gets her all excited.
8: I agree that if I can find a man that cooks, takes care of himself, and plays guitar or piano, my panties will drop instantly, especially if he smells good and has tattoos.
9: Message deleted.
3: Wait, hang on. Okay, so at first I was like, okay, he takes care of himself.
7: Cooks, cleans, cooks. Takes care of himself,
3: but now,
7: and plays guitar.
3: Now he's got to be in shape, he's got to have tattoos, he's got to smell good, he's got to play guitar or piano, and he's got to cook. Like, that's a lot. I'm already tired just thinking about it.
7: I know this is going to sound controversial.
3: Go ahead.
7: It's not that men need new

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0: Jason is joining us today for the movie quote quiz. What is your favorite genre of film?
1: I don't know. I like them all. Probably comedies like Sandler and people like that.
0: Okay. We do have some in here that I think would probably fall into that category, but let's see how you do on this. Going to play you a short clip. You're just trying to name the movie. You got to get 3 out of 4 in order to win. Here we go with number one from 1995.
2: He's supposed to be Turkish. Some say his father was German. Nobody ever believed he was real. Nobody ever knew him or saw anybody that ever worked directly for him. But to hear Kobayashi tell it, anybody could have worked for Soze. You never knew. That was his power. The greatest trick the devil ever pulled was convincing the world he didn't exist.
0: And that's what you get. Do you know it?
1: Ooh, that one is tough. Gosh, the only thing I can think of is like The Devil's Advocate with Keanu Reeves. I don't know.
0: You're kind of sort of on the right path.
3: Was that Spacey?
4: Yep.
0: That was Kevin Spacey.
4: Younger Spacey.
0: And The Usual Suspects from 1995.
4: Easily his best role.
1: Usual Suspect.
0: Yeah. It was a great one. Okay, we'll move on to the next one. This one takes us back a little further to 1989. Here we go.
5: Larry?
6: Yes?
5: You want to come in here for a minute, huh?
6: Yeah. Look, Rich is instant, okay?
5: That's fine.
6: Good.
5: Look what I found in his pocket.
6: Jesus. I never knew he was into the drug scene. God, look how much is here. This is not recreational, Rich. This is a career. This man needs some help, you know that? If he's not careful, he's going to wake up one morning dead. I watched 2020. I know the statistics. What?
5: Larry Lomax is dead.
6: Why do these things always happen to me?
0: All right, do you know that one?
1: Weekend at Bernie's.
0: Yeah, there you go. Nicely done.
4: A little Jonathan Silverman action there. That is one movie I feel like we do need a sequel to.
0: Didn't they do one?
4: They did a second one, but we need a third Weekend at Bernie's. Yes.
0: A long
3: the
0: weekend.
3: The trilogy.
4: Yeah, man, a long weekend at Bernie's. It's number three. That makes sense. I mean, I should basically be a Hollywood producer.
0: We'll take it back even further on this one from 1980. Here we go.
7: I think you have some very definite ideas about what should be done with Danny, and I'd like to know what they are.
8: I think maybe he should be taken to a doctor.
7: You think maybe he should be taken to a doctor? When do you think maybe he should be taken to a doctor?
8: As soon as possible. As soon as possible. Jack.
0: Okay.
3: Yeah, that's a pretty mean scene.
0: Jason, do you know it?
1: Wow. Dude, this is a straight guess. I have no idea. It sounds like Mommy Dearest or something. Like, so there's some child abuse going on in
3: that's
1: that.
3: That's what I'm saying.
4: I can help you out here. I mean, you're going down a similar path. That's The Shining.
0: The Shining is correct.
1: The Shining. How did I miss that? God, I love Stephen King. Oh, no.
0: That's okay. So you got 2 correct means that you have to get this last one correct in order to get the win today, and you are on your own. From 1975, think comedy.
9: Victory is mine.
10: Come on, then.
9: What?
10: How about you?
9: You're indeed brave tonight, but the fight is mine.
10: Oh, had enough, eh?
9: You've got no arms left.
10: Yes, I have.
9: Look.
10: Just a flesh wound.
9: Look, stop that.
10: Chicken. Chicken!
9: Look, I'll have your leg.
10: Right, I'll do you for that.
9: You're what?
10: Come here.
9: What are you going to do, bleed on me?
10: I'm invincible.
11: All right, we'll call it a draw.
0: Classic scene. For the win, do you know it?
1: Monty Python and the Holy Grail.
0: Yes, sir.
4: Currently on Netflix.
0: Is it?
4: It is.
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2: Okay, Mahoney, Audrey is calling us out. She wants us all to go around the room and disclose whether or not, because there was a survey done, the most guys, not maybe not most guys, but a lot of guys believe that in an emergency situation, they could land an airplane.
3: It is most guys. It's one out of two men.
2: Okay.
4: I feel like I could probably do.
2: I could try. Yeah. Okay. So, but like, let's be honest with ourselves. You're on a plane. Let's say it's a passenger jet that is.
4: We got Wi-Fi?
2: Yeah, there's Wi-Fi.
4: I'm ChatGPT-ing.
3: You are an emergency, man.
4: What? I don't have time to go to ChatGPT and be like, how to land a Boeing 737-8 MAX?
2: Let's properly set the scenario. This isn't like the plane is crashing or something.
4: Yeah, the pilot is just...
2: The pilot just...
4: bitten by venomous spiders.
2: A not-blinking venomous spider, yes. And so we
3: You're
2: have
3: giving
2: to step
3: yourself
2: in.
3: More opportunity to research. No, the thing is, the prompt is, in an emergency, you don't get to pick the emergency. Just whatever an emergency is.
2: It can't be
3: is.
2: Crash landing, right? Like, the plane just has
3: but
2: to be.
3: But that's not what the question is. You're
4: That's not what, like, if you, you don't, I'm not going to even have time to get to the cockpit if it's crash landing, you right. know? Like, the
3: Let's pilot. Just, in an emergency.
4: Is anybody here a pilot? God. That's the situation that happens. And I go, well, I have played a lot of Call of Duty.
2: Okay. And I, back in the day, used to play a lot of Top Gun.
4: Yeah.
2: On Nintendo.
4: And we crashed into the aircraft carrier.
3: This is what's funny about this, is that the prompt is in a emergency, and you guys are framing it to where you're trying to get it to where you can say yes.
4: I can say that.
3: If it's not crash landing, I totally can. We can't make it to where it's crash landing.
2: If the pilot has a heart attack, it is an emergency, and so I think that that's just fair. Because the challenge here is landing a plane, not pulling a plane out of a tailspin. No, I couldn't do that. Obviously not. But given the opportunity to save the day, I am one of the 50% that is enough of an idiot to say, I think I'd have a decent shot.
3: So what it says, if you could land a plane
2: right,
3: in
2: yeah.
3: case of an emergency,
2: right, yeah.
3: you yes. think you could land a plane, not just yep. like hold the sticks and fly
2: okay.
3: it.
2: So Audrey, you're probably too young for it, but you don't understand the challenges of refueling midair on Top Gun back in the day. That, I would argue, Mahoney, harder than landing an actual plane.
4: Absolutely.
2: There's a lot of pilots
3: out
2: there.
3: Have you ever landed a plane?
2: No, but there's a lot of pilots out there that can do it.
4: And they're drunk half the time. I'm sober.
2: There's just that Southwest pilot that got busted for being drunk right before he got on the flight.
3: He actually passed that sobriety test.
2: Oh, did he?
3: I was pretty messed up.
2: The point is, like, you can be half drunk or, you know, because we see pilots all the time getting arrested for that sort of thing and still be landing planes. Refueling midair on Top Gun on the original NES, far, far more challenging.
3: Well, ladies and gentlemen, it seems that 100%, not just one and two, believe in my world that they can land a plane.
4: You're a lucky woman to be around such heroes.
3: Crash landing.
2: We are here to save the day.
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0: I don't know what this is all about. You just told me to call Yo Dummy.
1: There's nothing you can say they haven't heard before.
2: Leave us a message by calling 833-YO-DUMMY.
3: So we're having the conversation about whether or not, given an emergency, we could, as men, land an airplane.
4: 100%.
5: No chance.
4: 100%.
3: Absolutely.
4: I played enough video games. Dave's played enough video games. We are here to save the day.
5: So you can land a plane in a video game.
4: From a Cessna to a F-16 to a 787 Dreamliner.
3: I bet you'd be a hell of a fighter pilot, Mahoney.
4: The 737 MAX 8s, though. Nah, that's probably, that's, you
3: just
4: know.
3: Fall out
5: just
3: of the sky.
5: Just because you can name a plane doesn't mean you can land a plane.
3: That's the first step?
5: No.
3: Yeah.
5: Okay, so we got somebody who's...
3: Yeah, we're not the only ones.
5: Oh, my God.
6: I just want to say I have over 5,000 hours on Flight Simulator on Xbox, I could definitely land that plane.
3: Message deleted. Look at that. He's been training for this.
4: I played a lot of Flight Simulator too in my younger days. We had the official little what do you call that? The cockpit stick.
3: With the cockpit stick. Yeah.
4: What do they call that?
3: I don't know, man. The controller. What is that?
4: We had one of those.
7: Just to let Miss Audrey know that in case of a real emergency, I can confidently crash land a plane right along with the rest of them. Talk to
5: everybody. Message. What up, Sugar Water? We missed you, baby.
4: We saw that plane in Australia, what is it, like a little over a week ago, that landed on that golf course,
3: yeah.
4: And the biggest injury was the guy running towards it who fell down the hill.
3: Just tripped down the hill. But yeah, I mean, I Audrey, isn't it exhausting working with just dudes who have no self-awareness whether they're actually capable of?
5: No, because it makes for great radio.
4: It should be exhausting. You should feel safe and secure.
3: Right. Anytime that we're on a flight together,
4: confident men.
3: That's right.
5: No, that doesn't make me feel safe and secure because you're so confident in your abilities to do so that you would do that and put us all in harm's way. No, there's no way.
4: And again, when it comes to like what men believe and what women believe, men, we just like, if we don't know how to do something, we're like, yeah, we'll figure it out.
3: Yeah.
4: Like, sure. Whereas you know exactly what to do. Like, this is what I tell my wife. I'm like, you know exactly what you're doing at all times, but you still don't want to do it because you want to make sure that it's absolutely 1,000% beyond perfect.
5: Yes. Right.
3: Because you actually think about the things that you're doing as opposed to us. We're just bumbling and stumbling through life, just having a good old time.
5: You can bumble and stumble on a crash plane landing.
4: Less thinking, more acting.
3: That's right.
4: Yep.
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1: Stop me if this seems obvious, but buying venomous spiders on the internet is not a great idea.
2: Doesn't seem like a great idea to me, Dave.
1: Yeah, the 38-year-old dad, who has now sadly passed away because he bought a bunch of venomous spiders off the internet.
2: Did they bite him?
1: Well, that's what the family thinks. Uh-huh. So he was experiencing what he said felt like flu symptoms. He, you know, had sweats and aching limbs, and he still continued with his family on a trip to Scotland before his condition worsened. And then on August 2nd, he phoned for help, said he couldn't breathe. And they're trying to piece all this together. Like, you know, he's a 38-year-old guy. He's pretty young.
2: Yeah.
1: You wouldn't think that something
2: that
1: like
2: that sort of stuff to be having.
1: A flu would be able to take him down. Because normally, you know, somebody that's young and healthy would be able to fight through that. And so they're like, well, okay, what exactly has been going on recently? And they're like, well, Dad did buy a whole bunch of venomous spiders off of the internet, and they don't know for sure yet if one of them bit him, but that seems to be the leading suspect.
2: Or is this how you murder somebody and you're like, yeah, my dad was into venomous spiders.
3: Wink, wink.
2: Uh-huh.
3: With lots of eyeball winks.
1: So his former partner described
2: I don't think
1: him
2: they blink, though.
1: As
3: spiders don't blink?
2: I don't think spiders blink.
1: I mean, they got a lot of eyes.
2: We got to go to the internet.
3: Okay.
1: Do spiders blink?
3: Stupid people Googling stupid things.
1: But, okay, so spiders have a lot of eyes. Like, if they were to blink,
2: they don't blink at all. They don't blink. I was right.
1: Wow.
2: I knew I knew some stuff.
1: I feel like with that many eyes, you could blink.
2: I feel like you should be able to blink with all them eyes, but
1: not simultaneously blink.
3: Guys, it would be really gross if they had just one giant eyelid, because they couldn't have that many eyelids for that many eyeballs. So it makes sense.
1: Imagine how sassy a spider would be, though, if it bit you and then it was like, wink.
3: Mm-hmm. Yeah. With one giant eyelid. It's gross. Don't like it.
2: A cascade of winks.
1: Okay, hang on. So I'm trying to understand eyeballs here. What do you mean they don't blink? Like, why do we have to blink if they can just not blink?
3: The scientific answer is, Dave, is that they have a special coating, almost like a condom, on the outside of their eyeballs, like latex that keeps it lubricated on the insides.
1: They have a little lifestyle condom on their eyeballs. Got it. The more you know.
3: That's also information from ChatGPT.
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0: Or Toddler. A Dave and Mahoney.
1: Come on, everybody.
2: Lorraine is joining us today for Tipsy or Toddler, and your job is to figure out if these things were said by a very drunk person or a little kid. Just one question for you. Do you spend more time right now in life around drunk people or little kids?
3: Little kids.
2: Okay.
3: Oh, both, actually.
2: Both, actually. Okay. All right, so again, we're just going to kind of deadpan read these things to you, and you are trying to figure out which is which. And Mahoney, you're up first.
4: Number one. Pull me out. Pull me out. I'm stuck. Gosh, please.
2: And scene.
5: You sound like a mosquito.
2: All right, Lorraine, Tipsy or Toddler? Tough one to begin.
3: Tipsy.
2: Tipsy is correct.
4: Zero hesitation there.
2: Very nice. Let's have a listen.
6: Pull me out. Pull me out. I'm stuck. Please.
2: I like that he's in such dire pain and his friends are laughing at him.
6: Pull me out. Pull me out. I'm stuck. Please.
2: Okay, here we go on to number two, Lorraine.
3: Okay.
2: And the director's note is that I'm supposed to be crying. I don't Fenway Park. I want Fenway Park. I want Fenway Park!
7: Is that a tipsy person or is that a toddler?
3: Toddler.
2: Nice. Two for two. Doing great. Very passionate about Fenway.
8: I love Fenway Park. I love Fenway Park. I love Fenway Park.
7: It's overrated. It's overrated, kid.
5: Are we even sure that's what she's saying?
7: Petco in San Diego, way better.
2: Yeah. All right, so Lorraine, you can actually win it right here if you get this one correct, and Audrey, you and I, back and forth.
5: Mmm, I like this cold water.
2: I made you your soup.
5: Tomatoes?
2: Yeah.
5: I thought I didn't want tomatoes.
2: You wanted tomato soup, though.
5: Yeah, I didn't want tomatoes in it. I just want tomato soup. No tomatoes.
2: All right, Lorraine, for the win, Tipsy or Toddler?
3: Toddler.
2: Toddler is correct.
3: Yes.
2: Let's have a listen.
9: I like this cold water.
10: Ivy, I made you your soup.
9: Tomatoes?
10: Yeah.
9: I didn't want tomatoes.
10: You wanted tomato soup, though.
9: Yeah. Well, I didn't want tomatoes, and it just tomato soup, no tomatoes.
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3: So we were just talking about the nostalgia of having a multi-disc CD changer in your car. I mean, some people had the 100-disc changers in the trunk. That was a whole vibe. But, yeah, there's a conversation going on a week or so ago where we were talking about loud mufflers.
4: Yeah, yeah.
3: And how
4: Flowmasters.
3: Those, you know, and the giant stereo systems that you used to have in your car. The late 90s, early aught years. Like, that was a status symbol for dudes. We all kind of low-key knew that women hated it. But I mean,
4: we didn't care.
5: No, you don't.
3: No. Okay.
5: You do it all the time. No, you don't. It's 2025 and people still do it.
3: We're doing it for the boys. Just like you girls when you say, oh, we're getting dressed up for each other or for ourselves. The Flowmasters were for us.
4: Yeah.
5: Okay.
3: And the stereo systems
5: were
4: for us.
3: I mean, don't get me wrong. I am also now at the age where I am annoyed if somebody pulls up to me at a stoplight that is bumping to the point where it's shaking their trunk and my windows.
4: When was the last time that happened,
3: though? It happened just a couple of weeks ago.
4: You shook your windows?
3: Shook my windows. There was a guy with Flowmasters that raced past me today on the way into work.
4: No, that's a muffler, but, like, that didn't shake your windows. Like, we're talking, like, bass that would move, that would rattle somebody else's windows.
3: I still remember the car. It was a white Tahoe from, like, 2002.
5: Well, that checks out. You know how I know that both of you are wrong? Because in the wild, men do that. Like, animals are like...
3: That's so true.
5: So what do you think that that's not you as humans? Yes, you all make the male... People,
3: from birds
5: species.
3: To deer and moose.
4: Hey, you know what? We wouldn't do it if you didn't fall for it. That's on you, lady.
3: This guy calling in to defend the loud mufflers and the stereo systems.
6: What's up, guys? This is about the stereos and mufflers thing. I'm 34, and I'll tell you what. It's not anything about looking cool, bigger, look at me about the other guys, look at me about women. It's truly, I love the sound of... loud 3-inch exhaust, which I have on my truck, and a system. I listen to it with the windows up. I don't listen to it with the windows down like most of the kids do.
7: Message deleted.
3: I don't believe you. You do not need stadium quality sound in your Subaru. You just don't.
5: You all talk so frequently about how everything you do is to get laid, and then you're gonna stand here and tell me that this is the one thing that isn't for that.
3: Okay, so...
5: y'all are lying.
3: Here's what we know about the stereo systems, is it doesn't attract most women. It just attracts the right women.
4: Well, smoke them tires too, Dave.
3: Certain type. And they're fun.
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1: John is joining us today with a comment on the CD changers. What's up, John?
2: Yeah. You guys were talking about CD changers.
1: In the trunk, yeah.
2: 45 RPM record players mounted under the dash.
3: What?
4: How? That was a thing that just came in the car? Did you have to...
3: How fancy was that car?
1: Aftermarket.
2: Aftermarket. It was aftermarket.
4: Okay. I was going to say, I've never heard.
2: Talk about going over railroad tracks with the CD changer. Any little bump you hit with a 45 record player, it would skip.
4: A fleck of dust messes with.
1: Just driving down the road. You don't want to drive over anything.
3: But were the ladies impressed by this? You had a whole record player in your car. Was that, I mean,
1: where did you keep all the vinyl? Who's got that kind of space?
3: In the trunk?
2: 45s weren't.
1: Oh, sure. Yeah, smaller.
2: Yeah. So, but anyway, it would only hold like five or six. And it played from the top. The arm was upside down. And after the record finished, the arm would move and the record that just played would drop down in the bottom.
1: We're all the same.
2: Play the next record.
3: Every John, generation.
1: Great story, man. Thanks for the call.
3: Also,
1: appreciate you.
3: How mad are you that we've had to buy the same music
1: over and over 80 times?
3: Yeah. And now vinyl's big again. I mean, you threw out your vinyl sometime probably in the late 80s.
1: Mm-hmm. Emil is on the line. What's up?
5: Hey, in the 60s, we used Blast Pack, and those were really loud. I mean, you take it, and what we'd do is we'd pour gas down them and throw a match in them, and it would burn them out. So all you're doing is just kind of throwing your exhaust right straight through the mufflers, and they were real loud.
4: Were you guys like racing for pink slips?
1: Well before Fast and Furious, yeah.
5: Well, we wouldn't race for pink slips, but we would take and see who had the loudest car on the streets going through town.
1: See,
5: so.
1: We're all the same.
4: This just gives me grease vibes. I don't know why. I'm just like, I'm imagining you guys like
1: the
4: showing up.
1: The Jets, yeah.
4: I don't know.
5: Yeah, you would just take and put them on and just go for it. Yeah, it was quite the ordeal when you have three or four guys in one row. And everybody's just push the clutch in and just revving them up.
1: Ed is joining us today. What's up, Ed?
6: Hey, I'm from that same era. I've actually taken my 70 Camaro with the cherry bombs on it straight pipe.
1: Hell yeah.
6: And I've picked up girls, and all they want to do is go downtown where all the buildings are really, really tall, so you get that really good echo. And,
4: all they want to do, or you suggest it, and they say, yeah.
6: I did not. That was not even my intention.
4: How do we even know that unless we've been in the car with another man who suggested it before you?
1: Listen, if he finds a girl that wants to go downtown to hear his car sound bounce off of buildings,
3: yeah.
1: That's not the only bouncing that's going to be happening that night.
4: Oh, my God.
3: She's a keeper. She's a keeper.
4: Oh, my God.
6: If I'm driving around with my car, you're going to hear it, and you're going to want to be in the car.
4: Yeah. I'm never like, take me downtown so I can hear it bounce off a dolphin.
3: Audrey doesn't want to be taken downtown, but I do, Ed.
1: That's right.
3: I do.
4: See, that's what I'm saying.
1: Thanks for the call today, man. Kevin is on the line. What's up, Kevin?
7: I was just like to say, you know the mufflers that these kids are putting on the cars today?
1: Of course.
7: They put them on everything. They put them on everything. Nice cars, luxury cars. That's ridiculous. Growing up in the 70s, our cars had cherry bombs, thrush mufflers, and they were actual hot rods. You know what I mean?
1: So you're saying that all these dudes with the Flowmasters on the Honda Civics, they're posers. Like, they don't deserve that.
7: Yes.
1: Look at that. We even have like dudes gatekeeping loud cars over here for us. I love it.
4: You gotta earn your stripes.
1: Love it.
7: Ridiculous.
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0: Steve and Mahoney present Are You Smarter Than a Community College Dropout?
1: Probably not.
2: Bill is joining us today for Are You Smarter Than a Community College Dropout? Bill, how far did you get in school?
3: High school,
2: okay. So you and Mahoney are going to be asked the same six questions today. You do have a pass. You can use it whenever you want. Mahoney is leaving the studio right now. He is going to a soundproof space where he cannot hear. I'm not going to give you the correct answers until he has come in and made his guesses. Are you ready for your first question?
3: Yes.
2: All right. Question number one, what year was the Civil Rights Act passed? What year?
3: 1964.
2: Question number two, in which novel would you find a character named Atticus Finch?
3: To Kill a Mockingbird.
2: Question number three, which U.S. state is also known as the First State?
3: Delaware.
2: Question number four, which president worked as the sheriff of Erie County, New York, and served as an executioner hanging multiple men? Is that A, Theodore Roosevelt, B, Grover Cleveland, or C, Herbert Hoover?
3: I'm going to say that's Teddy Roosevelt.
2: All right. And question number five, in the sitcom Friends, what was the name of Ross's pet monkey?
3: I'll pass on that.
2: Good use of your pass. Final question. How many squares are on a standard chessboard?
3: 64.
2: All right. Mahoney is... Where the hell's Mahoney? There he is. All right, go on. He just wanders off.
4: Was he blending in with the white...
2: No.
4: Where was he? How did you not see him?
2: Where were you, man? Where did you... You had to go to the bathroom?
5: I drank a lot of coffee today.
2: You tried to squeeze in a pee break?
4: Did you push it out so hard?
5: I made it back. It's seamless.
2: Okay.
4: It sounded like pork chops flying in there.
5: Perfect handoff.
2: Question number one, Mahoney.
5: What?
2: In what year was the Civil Rights Act passed? What?
4: Like we're not playing a game.
2: What do you think we're doing here?
4: That's revolved around you.
5: 1964.
2: Both of you said 1964, and both of you are correct. Shocked. Question number two.
5: Attention in school?
2: In which novel would you find a character named Atticus Finch?
5: To Kill a Mockingbird.
2: Both of you said To Kill a Mockingbird. Both of you correct there as well.
4: Have either of you read that book since the first time you read it?
5: No.
4: Yeah.
3: No.
4: Yeah.
5: I read it in school.
2: Yeah. Question number three, which U.S. state is known as the First State?
5: It's either Delaware or Virginia. I'm going to pass.
2: Okay, good use of your pass. Delaware is correct, and Bill said Delaware, so both of you are going to get a point on that one.
4: Is Bill in the wind tunnel?
2: I'll just turn him down.
4: Thank you. All right. Lord, what a distraction that was.
2: Question number four. Which president worked as the sheriff of Erie County, New York, and served as an executioner hanging multiple men? Was that A, Theodore Roosevelt, B, Grover Cleveland, or C, Herbert Hoover?
5: Oh, boy. This sounds like some Teddy Roosevelt stuff.
2: Okay, is that your answer?
5: I'm going to go with Grover Cleveland.
2: Okay, Grover Cleveland is correct. Bill guessed Teddy Roosevelt on that.
5: Yeah.
2: Also, wild. What do you mean you are like an executioner?
5: That man's name is Grover. We know Grover the Muppet has killed some people.
2: Done some stuff. Yeah. Mm-hmm. All right, you're back 1,000 so far, Mahoney. Let's see if you can keep it going. In the sitcom Friends, what was the name of Ross's pet monkey?
5: Oh, I don't get choices here?
4: Nope.
5: You didn't get Bill choices?
2: I did not.
5: God, what was that monkey's name?
4: Famous monkey.
5: I should know it. I'm going to pass. I don't know.
2: You don't have a pass.
5: Well, I'm going to pass. I don't know.
2: You're just going to give up?
5: Larry?
2: It's not Larry.
4: It's Maurice, right?
2: Marcel.
4: Close. We would have given it to me.
2: Bill used his pass on that one, so he got the point there. Here we go. Final one, Mahoney. How many squares are on a standard chessboard?
5: 64.
2: 64 is correct. Nicely done.
4: How do you guys
2: Bill
4: know
2: got that,
4: all of
2: Bill
4: these?
2: Got that right.
5: Bill's a smart man.
2: Bill went 5 for 5, or 5 for 6, and Mahoney, you also went 5 for 6, but a tie goes to Bill, so Bill wins.
5: That's a win participation trophy.
2: Tie goes to the caller.
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3: Mahoney, one of the magical things about you is your delusion of self and the things that you think that you are capable of that I don't believe that you actually are, and some listeners don't believe
4: that. Dave, I'm 44 years old.
3: Uh-huh.
4: I have a beautiful 9-month-old baby, a great job, beautiful wife, you do most of the work around here. What can't I accomplish? I mean, look at what I have accomplished so far.
5: Phew.
3: By riding off my coattails?
4: Yeah.
3: Okay.
4: And you're stuck with me.
3: It's not that. It's you saying, like you said on the air yesterday, that you could fight a bear and win.
4: Black bear.
3: A black bear.
4: Black bear.
3: Okay.
5: Hold on. Says the person who does not run or jump or bend.
4: If I am defending my baby, I 100% would beat the hell out of a black bear.
5: So everything now involves the baby. I do get it. But I would like to say that even if the baby was there, I do think that maybe we have a grand disillusion of yourself.
4: Black bears are your bitches. Abilities. Yes. Black bears are just raccoons. Labradoodles that have been hit in the head.
3: Mahoney,
4: real dumb.
3: I'm going to take it a step further. I don't think you could win a fight against a raccoon.
5: Or a labradoodle.
4: Raccoon's a little too spry for me.
6: I'm listening to Mahoney go on about being able to take down a bear. He's kind of delusional.
5: Yes.
6: Wasn't he just in fear over a loose Bernadoodle in his neighborhood?
5: Yes, that's what I'm saying,
3: Mahoney,
5: dude.
3: Had a long-standing feud with a pug in his previous neighborhood.
4: That pug's dead.
5: Which, also, thinking about Mahoney, because this guy is correct. There was, like, a Bernadoodle or something like that was rogue, unleashed. And I do want to say that whenever Mahoney was fighting that dog, he had an umbrella in his hand. I can only imagine the face he had and the long... Because Mahoney's got limbs. Too long a limbs, if you ask me. And I really feel like it was just him just kind of like, with the
3: yeah, the labradoodle wasn't scared. It was just confused. Like, why is this gangly umbrella man
5: so
3: chasing
5: limmy.
3: Me?
4: You don't mess with my baby.
5: So limmy.
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0: 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Virgin's Burlington, Plattsburgh. Double Shot Weekend. Here's another double shot.
1: Warning. The following stories were performed by true redneck professionals.
2: Do not attempt
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2: It's the Redneck Report on Dave and Mahoney.
4: So we all remember how exciting it was when school would unexpectedly get shut down because of some act of God, like a snow day. Well, this was not an act of God. This was an act of meth heads, and it has shut down school. On the fifth day of school in Michigan City, Indiana, the entire school district shut down all of the schools because a bunch of meth heads, we think, stole 20 different catalytic converters off of the school buses.
5: Wow.
4: What a mess.
5: I mean, we've worked places that have had catalytic converters stolen from them, and it is very inconvenient, but it takes a special kind of piece of garbage to steal a catalytic converter from a school bus.
4: 20 different school buses. Speaking of meth, let's stay there. A 79-year-old man in Florida has been arrested. His name is George C. Lee Crandall III, and sentenced to 5 years in prison after being convinced that there was items being stolen from his home by seven different people and a cat and a dog.
5: A cat and a dog.
4: He called the authorities to report this suspicious behavior after all of these things were being stolen, again, by a cat, a dog, and seven different humans. Turns out there was not seven people and a cat and a dog stealing his stuff. He was just on meth.
5: So I feel like I have two controversial takes when it comes to getting to be, you said 79?
4: 79, still doing meth.
5: So when you hit 79, you should definitely have to get your license renewed every year. Like, I feel like, you know, you have to do that because your driving skills have degraded a little bit.
6: It's your eyeballs, man.
5: But
6: betray you.
5: All drugs are now legal for you.
4: I would tend to agree.
5: If I feel
4: you make
5: like
4: it to 79,
5: those two things,
4: everything's legal.
5: I feel you know, you can't drive under the influence, but you can do whatever you want in the privacy of your own home.
4: They may have given him a pass on some of his erratic behavior if he didn't actually storm down to the sheriff's office and confront the captain by screaming at him and getting in his face. And they're like, all right, you're off to jail.
5: Do you think he said cats and dogs because he didn't want to seem racist? He's like, no, it's everyone. It's cats and dogs.
4: Mm-hmm. What kind of dog? Careful. So we have also from Florida another Citizen of the Year candidate. He is 61 years old. His name is Antonio Roman. He has been arrested for repeatedly activating his sprinklers to drench his neighbors. But the problem is his neighbors that he is drenching are a bunch of special needs kids were just waiting for the bus.
5: Oh, no. No.
4: You dick.
5: I mean, if it's the summertime, I actually would prefer to be like, you know, nice little cool up before I get on the bus. But, bro, you are, there's a place in hell and they don't have sprinklers there for you.
4: He was sitting inside of his house watching his surveillance cameras, waiting for them to get to a specific spot, and then would use his little app to turn them on and get them drenched while they were waiting.
6: That is incredibly mean. I mean, truly incredibly mean.
5: I mean, smart, like if you were looking to seek out revenge, but if you're the type of person who is seeking out revenge against special needs kids, you need to reevaluate what you've done with your life.
4: Also, maybe reevaluate for this guy, 32 years old. He was in Seattle, and he approached a guy who was a busker. He's been out there busking on the waterfront since 1995, so he's been doing it forever. But he's a disabled 68-year-old Navy veteran, and this 32-year-old guy came up to him and accused him of stolen valor. Because the guy who was busking, the 68-year-old, he's in a wheelchair. He was in the Navy, and he still has his Navy veteran hat on. And this guy came up to him and said, stolen valor, you weren't really in the Navy. And the elderly man at 68 years old who was wheelchair bound was like, yes, I was. And he went to reach for his military ID to show him. And this dude just shot him straight in the chest.
6: Dave, how are we going to talk about two different stories that we cannot laugh at either of these stories? We've got disabled people like hosed.
4: Missed all the vital organs, just broke a couple of ribs. Now he's got
6: Lieutenant
4: GoFundMe.
6: Dan, also in Seattle, busking, and we can't laugh at him either.
5: He did say that he feels blessed.
4: Blessed.
5: So.
6: Okay.
5: You know, also, like, I don't know if,
4: got
5: like,
4: blessed in the chest.
5: Oh, God. Dave and
7: Mahoney. It's the Dave and Mahoney Show.
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2: Message to right,
3: creepy guy from Family Guy.
4: That's exactly what that sounded like.
5: Do you want to hang out?
3: Anybody want to start?
6: I have mine.
5: In the basement.
7: I really hate you.
4: So, I'm so distracted. It's a good question.
6: It's a great question.
4: I didn't know it was going to be framed like that. Okay, Mahoney, you're up first. The fast food forensic expert. If you, any fast food restaurant can sponsor the show and hook you up, what are you going with?
6: Arby's, 100%. Ooh. I feel like Arby's and us could form a synergy like that has never seen before between traditional media and fast food. Oh, because like nobody else in America, no radio show, no television show, no podcast, eats more Arby's than I do. We are the biggest consumers of roast beef in the media, full stop. And the reason why I feel like Arby's would be a great choice for the Dave Mahoney Show is because Arby's, often overlooked and underrated, but sneaky good.
5: Is that horse's
6: and
5: ass?
6: We so are sneaky. Also overlooked, underrated, and we'll probably give you the poops.
5: It's a horse's ass.
6: So that's why I choose Arby's as my fast food sponsor of choice.
5: Audrey, what about you?
7: I think that I don't care. I don't care because it doesn't matter to me. You know, he is the fast food forensic expert on the show. Mahoney, what he says always goes, because not only is he the fast food forensic expert of the show, he's an only child. So we don't get to pick. What do you mean? We don't get to have a say.
5: Oh, you disappointed
7: it's obvious.
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2: Nikki is joining us today for a round of Cover Your Ears. 30 seconds on the clock for each one of these. These are some of the biggest rock songs ever released, but some of the covers today, pretty interesting. Nikki, are you ready for your first one?
3: I'm here for it.
2: All right. You got a couple lifelines in Mahoney and Audrey. Should it be necessary? The first one here has got a whopping 3 views on it. Let's see if you can get it. Good luck.

0: stop it right there. The second person has to be the one that owns all the equipment, right?
1: Of course. Yeah.
2: Yeah. Okay. You know, that's the rule of karaoke. You got to clap, whether it's good or whether it's over.
0: All right. So what do you what do you think, Nikki? Do you know it?
2: That's Painted Black by the Rolling Stones.
0: It sure is. Well done. Full point. On to the second one here. This is a Steamboat cover, which I wasn't exactly sure what a Steamboat cover was until I listened to this. It's from the Belle of Louisville Riverboats. It's got 1,200 views. Here we go.

0: solve that right there as well. Okay, interesting. Didn't hate it. It was interesting.
1: It's a bunch of steam whistles.
0: Is that what it is?
1: Yeah.
0: Okay. All right. Interesting.
2: Yeah.
0: All right, Nikki, do you know it?
2: Would that happen to be Eye of the Tiger by Survivor?
0: Sure is. Nice, nice. Okay, so you got 2 full points. Lifelines are gone. You don't need them. You're doing too well. You can actually win it right here with a full point. This is from Joshua Wu. It's got 11,600 views, so the most popular one of the day by quite a stretch. 30 seconds on the clock. You can get the W right here.

0: Okay, we'll stop that right there. Over to you, Nikki. It could be a tough one. Do you know it?
1: Is it Horse with No Name from America?
0: What?
2: Hell yeah.
0: Wow.
2: Bringing it today.
3: You are cool. I enjoy you. Thank you so much for coming.
1: I love that, Audrey.
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2: Curious your perspective on this from both of you. Mahoney, who do you think is the most sensitive person in the room?
3: I think you are.
2: You think I am?
3: I think you
2: really.
3: Yeah, I think you probably.
4: Nice, Mahoney, let's get him.
3: That's right. I think Dave tries to pretend that the negative comments don't get
4: cancer.
3: To him, but they do. They are slowly penetrating your hard exterior shell.
2: Mm-hmm. Yeah. So when you said that I'm a Cancer, like, were you referring to my astrological sign or just that I'm something eating away at the very life of the show?
4: To your astro sign. For all the girlies out there, uh-huh. They know. You guys are some sensitive souls.
3: I feel like Audrey gets a lot of hate, but, you know, and she is sensitive to it, but I feel like the amount of hate that she gets versus her reaction is her ratio's better than yours.
2: Okay, so Mahoney says that I'm the most sensitive in the room, which is clearly just a deflection and lie, but go ahead, Audrey, who do you think is the most
4: sensitive?
2: Yeah,
4: for sure, Mahoney, I think I would have to agree. I think it's Dave.
3: I'm glad we're in agreement, Audrey.
4: Yeah.
2: Terrible.
4: Yeah, for sure.
3: Why do you ask who's the most sensitive
4: in
3: this
4: room? Who do you think's the most sensitive? Who were you expecting? Were you thinking we were going to pit each other against each other?
2: No, I think that in different ways, all of us are the most sensitive. But as far as, like, if I just had to pick one person who's the most sensitive in the room, if it has to do with some, like, outside comment, you are for sure, Audrey. And you also seem to be the one that wears it the most on your sleeve when, like, we're playing the blooper reel and you're like, you screw up and you're like, oh,
4: well,
2: I hate that.
4: Well, that doesn't make me sensitive. That makes me self-aware.
2: But when it comes to, like, somebody making you mad, I feel like you're much harder to anger than Mahoney is. Like, Mahoney is very easy to trigger and he is way more sensitive in that way.
4: Well, you know what? We just are colorful people, Dave.
2: There's nothing wrong with that. I think that it makes you interesting in many ways. Like, the fact that you guys are both sensitive, you react to things, and that's the whole point of this job, is to have reactions to things.
4: Yes.
2: It's a good thing.
4: I'm also just a girl. So
2: I like that I bring this up to ask you guys this, and you both ambush me because you don't want to be seen as sensitive.
3: Which is exactly what a sensitive ass person would do.
4: The old
3: sensitive ass bitch over here. So why are why?
2: They did a big study on this, and they actually had like 33 different studies that they all like put together, and it revealed that one in three people is highly sensitive, and so it's not a shock that you guys are sensitive sensitive.
4: I mean, seriously,
2: things.
4: If I were to actually answer this question, because I'm such a very aware individual, I am so attuned to everything, everyone. Like, the empathy level for me is, like, off of the charts. Therefore, when someone else is upset, I am upset. If someone else is angry, it makes me angry. Like, my emotional volatility is really, like, dependent on the energy in the room, which is so horrific.
3: It just depends on what
4: kind. The horrors never stop.
3: I will say, I'll agree if you're talking what kind of sensitive. Only one in three people in America. Actually, that seems low.
4: It does.
3: I feel like everybody's crying about everything.
2: It's
3: these
2: one
3: days.
2: In three that are highly sensitive. And the sensitivity is not like a disorder, but it can make people more vulnerable to feeling overwhelmed and emotionally reactive.
4: Absolutely.
2: And, you know, if you're just driving around right now, I mean, look at the people on the road. I would say that you see so much road rage nowadays. I mean, that's a level of sensitivity to people probably feeling overwhelmed.
3: Nah, that's just dumbass drivers, man.
2: Mahoney's the road rager.
3: Coming over into my lane, non-driving piece of garbage.
4: Let me ask you guys this, because I feel like this is a good sensitivity test, okay?
2: Uh-huh.
4: When you guys are out at concerts, do you get emotional when you hear your favorite song? Like, do you like get like the watery eyes or like the chill bumps?
2: Yeah, it doesn't happen all the time. Certainly not every concert that I go to, mostly because the concerts that I choose to go to aren't like, let's lean in and feel happy.
3: You're not
2: feelings.
3: Going to a Sarah McLachlan show.
2: I am not, no. But if I was, I would become a lesbian right there.
3: And adopt all the animals.
4: Doc Martens.
5: That's a wrap.
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0: Double shot of Pearl Jam on the Wizard 106.7 WIZN. Now, Pearl Jam is one of those bands, either you love them or you hate them. And I don't know. They just don't do it for me. I'm just not a big Pearl Jam fan. More classic rock double shots on the Double Shot Weekend here on the Wizard 106.7 WIZN. I am, however, a big Metallica guy, so I'm going to do up a double shot of Metallica to make up for that lame Pearl Jam crap. How about that? Double shot of Metallica coming up. But first, we got the NASCAR report. You like NASCAR? 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
1: With the NASCAR report, I'm Chris LeBlanc. It was a wild finish Sunday at Las Vegas Motor Speedway, and Chase Briscoe came away with a big win in the South Point 400. Briscoe dominated the race, leading all but 92 of the 267 laps and sweeping both stages. But Kyle Larson made a furious charge in the closing laps, only to hit the outside wall on the final lap while trying to catch Briscoe. Larson still managed to finish second, with Tyler Reddick third, followed by Austin Cindric and Ryan Blaney. And the playoff picture, well, Larson actually increased his championship lead. He now leads the points by 40 points ahead of Denny Hamlin, who struggled to finish in 16th place. Christopher Bell is third, 55 points back, and Joey Logano fourth, Blaney fifth. Briscoe's victory moves him up to sixth, just 84 points behind Larson. Five playoff races remain, and the next stop is Charlotte for the Bank of America 400. That's this Sunday at 3 p.m. Keep it on track, and we'll see you next time on the NASCAR Report.
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0: Led Zeppelin on the Wizard 106.7 WIZ, and that was actually a triple shot on our double shot weekend. Immigrant Song, Heartbreaker, and Livin' Lovin' Made. And the double shot weekend continues with a double shot of the Scorpions.
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1: 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Maybe it was the parents freaking out. 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

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That really rocks. And our double shots continue with two from Quiet Riot on The Wizard.

0: 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Hope you're having a good Saturday. 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
7: Blake Gendebean was hand-selected by Kathy Hochul, the governor behind some of the highest energy costs in the nation. Now she's funding Blake Gendebean's campaign for Congress, who shares her views. 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
8: I've created a coordinated campaign to work with Akeem Jeffries to identify the target races in New York. I think Blake Gendebean can win in the North Country. We invested money, opened up 42 field offices. I hired 100 staffers. We're going to be the state that sends Akeem Jeffries to the Speaker's office. It's going to be great.
7: Blake says Hochul is a great governor and doesn't get why she's so unpopular.
9: She is unpopular in New York's 21st district. She has a negative net favorability. She has certainly worked hard. I'll work with the governor.
7: We can't let a failed liberal candidate handpicked by Kathy Hochul to represent New York's 21st. 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Anthony Constantino, nobody's man but yours.
10: I'm Anthony Constantino, and I approve this message.
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0: Double shot of Pink Floyd on 106.7 WIZN. Floydian Slip coming to you every Sunday evening at 10 p.m. with Craig Bailey and an hour of Pink Floyd music here on The Wizard. It's a double shot weekend here at WIZN, and I feel like I haven't played a commercial all afternoon. And actually, I haven't. So we'll just keep going with the double shots.
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0: Jealous again from the Black Crowes on a double shot weekend, 106.7 WIZN. 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
6: Blake Gendebien was hand-selected by Kathy Hochul, the governor behind some of the highest energy costs in the nation. 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
7: I've created a coordinated campaign to work with Akeem Jeffries to identify the target races in New York. I think Blake Gendebien can win in the North Country. We invested money, opened up 42 field offices. 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
6: Blake says Hochul is a great governor and doesn't get why she's so unpopular.
8: She is unpopular in New York's 21st district. She has a negative net favorability. She has certainly worked hard. 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
6: We can't let a failed liberal candidate handpicked by Kathy Hochul to represent New York's 21st. 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Anthony Constantino, nobody's man but yours.
9: I'm Anthony Constantino, and I approve this message.
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106.7 WIZN. That's Foreigner with a double shot Saturday afternoon. Mario C taking over for Busky for the rest of your afternoon into the evening. It's the Stones. It's only rock and roll on the Wizard of Rock.

0: Talk about a perfect day to be strutting down the street like your Mick Jagger. That's a double shot of the Stones on this Saturday. The weather around these parts is gorgeous today. It's a perfect fall day. So get out there and do something. And whatever you do, rock out with the Wizard while you do it. WYZN.com's one way. 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Or if you're in the car, 106.7 on the FM dial's always going to get you there. 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

0: Skynyrd, Simple Man, and Sweet Home Alabama. Let's keep that double shot rock train a-chugging along. Let's get the lead out with some Zeppelin. It's Black Dog on WYZN.
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1: Want to tell you a story about the house running blue. 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

One bourbon, one scotch, one beer. That's my drink order every time. George Thorogood on your Double Shot Saturday. All the best classic rock ever. We put together in groups of two songs from your favorite artists every weekend. That's why we call it Double Shots. Let's go. It's Skid Row with 18 in Life on WIZN.

0: classic rock that really rocks. Skid Row, I Remember You, and 18 in Life, Double Shot Saturday. I actually just recently rewatched a show. It was called Supergroup. It had Sebastian Bach in it. And guess what they were doing? You guessed it. They were putting together a supergroup band. And it was Sebastian Bach, Ted Nugent, Jason Bonham, so John Bonham from Zeppelin's son, who also in his own right is an accomplished drummer for a band you may know called Foreigner. And they had Evan Seinfeld from Biohazard and Scott Ian from Anthrax. So a literal supergroup of some of the best musicians on planet Earth. And they made some pretty good songs. But let me tell you, Sebastian Bach seems to be every bit of the rock and roll diva that I always thought he was. Anyway, we'll keep the double shots rolling along after the break. Some Billy Idol is next.
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0: 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I dance with myself because nobody is in the building, so no one can judge my moves. 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

classic rock that really rocks. Our brothers to the north, that's Rush with a double shot. Now we're taking it from Canada back down to the U.S. with Asbury Park, New Jersey's own The Finest, Bruce Springsteen. You can't help but feel patriotic when this song comes on. Turn it up loud and let's go. It's Born in the U.S.

0: Classic Rock That Really Rocks. That's a double shot of Springsteen. And make sure you're checking out the concert page over at WIZN.com, because there's still some shows left. And all the new ones that'll be coming up for next concert season, we will update that for you on that concert page. 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

0: 106.7 WIZN, that's Van Halen and the Cradle Rock and Jump. It's Double Shot Saturday afternoon. Hard to believe that we lost Eddie Van Halen just 6 years ago. Time flies. One of the greatest guitar gods of all time. Definitely on the Mount Rushmore of rock stars. Anyway, more Double Shots up after the break. A little Eagles next.
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Eagles one of these nights in Hotel California. Double shots continue on. Well, right now, here's Errol Smith, the boys from Boston, with Ragdoll on the Wizard of Rock.

0: Sabbath Double Shot. Mario C here with you till 8 p.m. tonight. Tomorrow, like I said, you start your morning off right with Blues for Breakfast. And then in the afternoon, it is Football Sunday. 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We haven't even come close to winning a game yet, but all my pro football pick'ems are doing pretty sweet. 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
1: 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The Wizard.

Go ahead, have a drink on me, or have several, but do it responsibly, because us here at The Wizard, we care. Here's Bon Jovi starting off their double shot. It's Runaway on The Wizard of Rock.

0: 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Bon Jovi, Wanted Dead or Alive, and Runaway. And as the weather is changing, you can see it's getting colder, and in the near future, we might even see some snow. So you want to stay up to date with all the weather changes or anything like school closings, cancellations, links to local emergency services, or tracking any power outages that may happen. All that's important, and all that is at WIZN.com, because we like to keep it all together in one place so our listeners can make sure that they're safe and they know what's going on in their area, since the weather changes here so quickly. Double Shot of Queen coming up.
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classic rock that really rocks. Tom Petty, The Waiting and Running Down a Dream. 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

0: Collective Soul, December on The Wizard of Rock. And don't even mention December yet. We haven't even gotten through my favorite holiday, which is Halloween. I'm still putting up my Halloween decorations. And I went to the store the other day to get some more stuff, see if there's anything interesting. And you know what I saw at the store? More Christmas decorations than Halloween. They're pushing out the Christmas stuff before we're even halfway through October. Give us some breathing room, please. Def Leppard with a double shot coming up next.
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0: 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Def Leppard doing a little fooling today. And if that is what your ad company is doing with you, just fooling about not getting you any more customers or employees, we'll dump them and hang out with us. 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You click on the Advertise With Us banner. We'll get together with you. We'll get you a commercial. We'll get you on digital advertising and the radio wave. So no more fooling with your ads, okay? Hart with the double shot up next.
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2: 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Maybe it was the parents freaking out. Maybe it was the staff. We'll also have the return of The Internet is Undefeated. Some delightful audio that we have unearthed for you that we think you'll appreciate. We'll have Cover Your Ears, a brand new Redneck Report. 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

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Hearts, What About Love, and Barracuda. That wraps it up for me. Thank you so much for hanging out with me and rocking out for this double shot Saturday. I'll catch you all tomorrow starting at 4. As always, be good or be good at it, and I'll see you then. Dire Straits with Sultans of Swing on The Wizard of Rock. See ya.

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3: 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I mean, I can't leave.
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